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3: And with me, Duong Rat Sung Sawang.
2: Starting off our national news this morning. Receding floodwaters signal relief even as industrial leaders warn that stagnant toxicity and damaged machinery pose a potential second wave of economic danger. Meanwhile, the Thai government partners with the Islamic Development Bank to expand schooling and jobs across Muslim communities in the south.
3: Looking at the global scene, Black Sea shipping lanes suffer fresh casualties as Bulgarian naval rescue teams launch search operations for 11 missing merchant sailors.
2: And on the business agenda, the Creative Economy Agency and Netflix successfully conclude the Creativity as Capital, driving the Next Growth Frontier Global Forum.
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2: And welcome to the Breakfast Show. 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And now you're listening to the national news with headlines from Bangkok and around Thailand. Receding floodwaters may signal relief, but industrial leaders warn that stagnant toxicity and damaged machinery are posing a potential second wave of economic danger. Pim Chai Lee Isara Nukun, chairman of the Federation of Thai Industries, or FTI, has announced that while inundation across several regions have begun to ease, emergency recovery operations remain an urgent national priority. Prolonged standing water poses severe threats to public health and surrounding ecosystems due to accumulated garbage, foul runoff, and potential contamination from hazardous substances. To prevent widespread contamination, the Federation is calling on authorities to conduct rapid water quality surveys and scientific testing to assess environmental risks and deploy targeted treatment solutions. The organization is ready to coordinate across state agencies, local administrations, environmental groups, and industrial networks to apply technical expertise and wastewater treatment solutions. Beyond environmental cleanups, the Federation is pushing critical economic lifelines to help affected enterprises, particularly small and medium-sized businesses, get back on their feet. These relief measures include low-interest credit lines, emergency liquidity injections, flexible debt moratoriums, and direct assistance to repair damaged factories. Before restarting production lines, business operators are urged to thoroughly inspect machinery, electrical grids, and environmental management systems so that assistance is getting to people while they need it, right?
3: Yes, definitely. We are seeing now all the receding floodwaters, and everyone is kind of back in operation, so business as usual for most of the people.
2: Yeah, but I just want to warn people. There's been news that people are being scammed. Everyone is trying to find out, not everyone, there are people out there that are taking the opportunity or taking advantage of people who need the assistance. So just be very careful.
3: Yeah, I've heard about some stories already and various incentives that they come around to your homes.
2: Yeah.
3: And so be vigilant and be mindful of that.
2: Yes.
3: And now we move over to some other matters in the country. The Thai government is partnering with the Islamic Development Bank to expand schooling and jobs across Muslim communities in Thailand's south. Now, Deputy Government Spokesperson Lida Pariwatana has announced the initiative following ministerial discussions in Bangkok. Deputy Prime Minister and Finance Minister Igniti Nitithanprabhat has met with Bank President Dr. Muhammad Al-Jassir. During the 2026 IMF World Bank Group annual meetings that are going on right now. And the dialogue examined ways that international partnerships can support sustainable economic development across the southern provinces. Now, according to a statement from the bank, talks centered on education, social development, and human resources. Both sides have agreed that targeted cooperation will help southern communities create steady jobs and improve long-term living standards. The two leaders also explore closer cooperation between the Islamic Bank of Thailand, known as iBank, and the international lender. Now, that institutional link seeks to strengthen the domestic Islamic finance sector, as well as expand banking services across the country. Now, under the plan, proposed measures will help micro, small, and medium enterprises build business capacity and improve financial literacy. The programs aim to broaden access to formal credit for small businesses that power community economies. Now, still, the Lida has cautioned that the bilateral framework remains under active development. The government confirmed that authorities have not officially announced new scholarship opportunities or credit programs. So we will keep our listeners updated on the developments of these scholarship programs and opportunities.
2: Yes, so needy kids getting the education that will help them, you know, be great leaders in the future. We move on to some other news for you from within the country. Thailand is positioning relief as a bridge between major and smaller economies to counter an uneven recovery. Deputy Prime Minister and Finance Minister Igniti Nitithanprabhat outlined the strategy during the Thailand Special Seminar, Bangkok 1991 to 2026, Thailand's Path to Resilient Inclusive Growth at the 2026 IMF World Bank Group Annual Meetings. Speaking at the session, he warned of a K-shaped recovery dividing industrial powers from developing nations. He cited cross-border renewable power trade from Laos to Singapore as evidence of expanding regional connectivity. Thailand is hosting the Global Financial Gathering for the second time following its first session in 1991. To strengthen economic resilience, authorities are linking domestic supply chains directly to international export markets. Tax incentives for foreign direct investment now prioritize technology transfers and research partnerships with local universities. Igniti maintained that overseas capital must deliver lasting domestic skills rather than short-term funding flows. Addressing the same seminar, International Monetary Fund Deputy Managing Director Kenji Okamura commended Thailand's economic journey over the past 35 years. He observed that national output has expanded nearly threefold since 1991, anchored by manufacturing, tourism, and services. Okamura credited macroeconomic stability, regional integration, and continuous investment in human capital for driving that transformation. Looking forward, the fund official urged policymakers to adopt artificial intelligence and expand career pathways for younger generations. So I do understand that at the IMF meetings, the delegates there, people on stage, have been discussing, you know, how AI is going to create jobs in the future and it's actually going to help us.
3: You know, it's really impacting our, you know, our workforce right now. So we have seen such a growth as well as, you know, minor reductions as well with AI being implemented now overall. And quickly, before we cap off the segment, the DIP, or the Department of Intellectual Property, has participated in a high-level roundtable entitled financing innovation via intangible assets, unlocking growth through IP-backed finance during the 2026 IMF World Bank Group annual meetings. The discussion highlighted the role of IP finance in enabling businesses to use intellectual property or IP as collateral to access funding and support business growth. The IP Director General, Dima C. Taphorn, has said that the department has been working to promote

Kasa Konquam Rusit. Flowers House Konken. Kasang Kwam Suingam Pan Shodok Mai, Rashao Jack and Lepuangri. Kunapab ngan ti Luka Lai Kun Yin Yanwa Sui, Trompok Raka Mosom Lesong Trongwela. Rap on.

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Trump, Biden clash over pandemic in first presidential debate. Washington, Republican President Donald Trump and Democratic challenger Joe Biden clashed over the coronavirus pandemic and other issues in their first head-to-head debate ahead of the November 3rd U.S. election, with Biden attempting to highlight the incumbent's incompetence. Facing repeated interruptions and provocations from Trump, former Vice President Biden snapped at his opponent while arguing that the administration is so lacking in a coronavirus plan that Trump is unfit to be granted another 4 years in office. The president has no plan. He hasn't laid out anything, Biden said of the government's response to the pandemic, while touching on recent revelations that Trump knew in February how deadly and contagious the novel coronavirus was, but played down the threat in public. The 90-minute, nationally televised debate in Cleveland in the Midwest state of Ohio was the first of three between the two candidates in the run-up to the election. National polls show that Trump, 74, continues to trail Biden, 77. The event also covered topics such as race, the economy, climate change and the Supreme Court, where Trump is pushing to fill the vacancy following the death of iconic liberal Justice Ruth Bader Ginsburg. Focus has been put on Biden's onstage performance as he has been far less visible than Trump during the pandemic, with the Democratic campaign mostly holding rallies and appearances virtually. Trump, who has resumed in-person rallies despite the continuing spread of the virus, has often ridiculed his opponent as Sleepy Joe Biden while accusing him of staying in his basement all day long and lacking the energy to serve as president. According to major poll tracking website Real Clear Politics, Biden has a lead of about 6 percentage points based on an average of recent national polls, although the margin narrowed from about a 10-point lead seen in late June. Come back to listen, Metro News, next break. Thank you. 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

That's entertainment right there. That's beautiful. Thanks, baby. I've got one of these. I'll give it you back.

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